Let's all be sounds good to me. Take it all, my motherfucking train. I'm high, every super train. Let's all put it in position.

Yeah.

see you tomorrow.

WZBC Newton in the midst of the Industrial Factory Best of 2025. Right there, just heard one of our favorite tracks of the year from Cyanotic and their awesome cover of Fluke's Atom Bomb. Before that, we heard from Reese Fulber and New Despotism. That's off of his awesome album called Memory Impulse Autonomy. ESA in for that with Ratchet. Also heard one from Fermion as we checked out Departing Worlds off their album Conflicted. Amon before that with Cold Within. Harlem Electronics with Fantasy Scan, and we started the evening off with an awesome track from Nevada Hardware and Split Scene. Let's keep the Industrial Factory Best of 2025 going here with our most played artist of the year, that being Slighter, coming off of their great album In Ruins. This one's Vulture featuring Ian Pickering, right here on the Industrial Factory Best of 2025, WZBC Newton 90.3 FM.

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2: 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It's the Industrial Factory Best of 2025. DJ Brian L here until 10, making our way into the second half of the show as we revisit some of our favorite and most played artists of the last year. We finished off the first hour with some new Mgnosis, and These Days Will End. Pygmy Children in for that with Sing 3, that's off of Signal Unknown, their first album in 27 years. 16 Volt before that with The Worst of Us, that's off their great album More of Less. Also heard one in there from Das Ish and Brutus, the Imperator Club Mix. They put out a great album called Finale in 2025. Before Das Ish, we heard from Omen Code and Brutal and Pure off of their great album Alpha State. And we started that set of music off with the most played artist of 2025, and Slighter. Coming off of In Ruins, we heard the awesome track entitled Vulture featuring Ian Pickering. Coming up in this hour, we have some favorites from last year from the likes of Trace Amount, as well as one from Pablo Eat Itself, some Snow Beasts on the way, also got some Youth Code, Patriarchy, and lots more. Let's kick off the hour, though, with one from General Dynamics. This one's the title track off their great release called Where Animals Play. Let's check it out here, continuing the Industrial Factory Best of 2025, WZBC.
3: Give me

Industrial Factory Best of 2025. Right there, we just checked one out from Psylac, coming off of Enhanced Function, but at what cost? And a track called The Heart of the Machine. Trace Amount before that with Meta Prisoner, The Years of Denial Mix. That one coming off of Simulation Fetish 2.0. They also put out a great album called Flagrant that came out just last month. Before Trace Amount, we heard one from Torba and a track called Wire. Rinsler before that with Reborn Identity, coming off of Veritas, one of three releases they put out in 2025. Also heard one in there from This Born Amina and Anaki et Lithia. That's off of Ohm of Life. And we started that set of music off with some General Dynamics and the title track off their great release called Where Animals Play. Let's keep things going here as we'll check out some Pop Will Eat Itself. They put out Delete Everything last year. Great album that features this track, Superficial Intelligence. Let's check it out here, continuing on with the Industrial Factory Best of 2025. Here's some Pop Will Eat Itself, WZBC.

Thank you.

And right there is one from Snowbeast off of their excellent album from last year called Dire Days and a track called Body Horror. Curse Mackey before that with Time Comes Clean. That's off of his great release called Imaginary Enemies. Pixel Grip gave a split, and we started that short set with some Pop Will Eat Itself off of their album from last year called Delete Everything and Superficial Intelligence. Let's sneak in a couple more to continue the Industrial Factory's best of 2025. Here's some Youth Code coming off of Yours with Malice and a track called Wishing Well right here on WZBC Newton 90.3 FM.

Coming up on the end of the Industrial Factory's Best of 2025, right there we just heard some Patriarchy off their great release called Manual for Dying, and a track entitled New Way. Centrifugal Force Machine before that with Hard Copy off of Object Permanence, and we started that short set with some Youth Code off of their great EP called Yours with Malice, and a track entitled Wishing Well. Let's finish up the Industrial Factory Best of 2025 with one from Maduro. This one's Toden Fascisten. Thanks for tuning in. Until next week, we'll do it all over again with a new edition of the Industrial Factory. Stick around, Rav's up next with Rhythmic Itch. Let's close out the Industrial Factory Best of 2025 with some Maduro. 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

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It's Strange Pursuit time. My name is Rav. Thanks for hanging with us. If you've been listening to the show steadily, you know we've been in Los Angeles for the past 3 months covering artists between 1975 and 1989. It's part of a series I'm doing that's going to take us through the rest of the year, going up the West Coast across Canada and then making our way through the rest of the country. So, we just heard the last of our Los Angeles bands. We had a few left over from that long hardcore punk set last week. Let me tell you what you just heard quickly.

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Or at WZBC, Misbehavin'. That's B and then Haven. Get It is their single from 81. The Tremors doing Psychedelia from the album of the same name in 87. Tweed Sneakers, I'm a Spaz from their album Out on the Prowl from 1980. The Origin, Music to My Ears, their single from 85. The Ant Lions doing I Don't Think So from Far From the Maddening Crowd album in 1986. Breakfast with Amy, Abandoned Houses, their song from Everything Was Beautiful and Nothing Hurt, 1988. Paniolo with Bird of Passage from the City of Refuge album in 1985. Norman Allen with Gnarly from the First Aid release in 1980, and Secret Spot starting that whole set off with Water on Mars from the Pounding Ground release going back to 1986. Jim French with Diamanda Galath and Henry Kaiser. Flag Day is the name of the piece from the If Looks Could Kill album in 79. We'll spin this out and get to Society Line on WZ.

0: It's an emergency. I'm at the corner of Pine and Grant. Can you send a police car? I've just been assaulted by a guy.
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All right, WZBC 90.3, the Executives, the Jet Set from their four-song EP in 1980. The Tokyos doing You're So Silly from their self-titled album in 1979. The Neighborhood Watch, Urban Fashion Punk from the Now Hiring Smiling Faces release in 1989. The Standbys doing Standby from the Standbys EP from 1980. Who Shot the President by the No-Nos going back to 81. Four Eyes with Penny Pong, their single from 80. And Trousers starting that set off with Bad Food from the Solitary Confinement album in 1984. Social Spit in the background with Psycho War, their single from 87. I'm going to leave you with one last set of San Diego groups. They're all punk groups. So much punk from Southern California. Cardiac Kids coming up, District Tradition, The Injection, Skullbusters, Exterminators, and ending with the Battalion of Saints. If you missed anything in the San Diego show, go to our website, WZBC.org. You can check it all out there. We are heading north next week. We're going to be hitting up some bands, I think, from Santa Cruz and San Jose specifically, as we work our way up the coast. See you next week on WZBC.

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I am Larry, and whenever I'm in the Boston area, I make it a point to listen to WZBC in Newton. I think it's the ultimate.

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You are not alone. I'm going to go to the hospital.

He took himself seriously. Motel rooms had lost their punch for him. He opened all his bags. There were two, and inside those two, there were two more. It's not an easy situation. But there was something like abandon in the air. There was something like the feeling of the idea of silk scarves in the air. There was a kind of madness to it, the kind we read about in magazines. One of the bags contained a bottle of liquor, a sure sign of thoughtfulness about who one might have been. He poured himself a small drink in a fluted plastic glass sans ice. He thought to himself, if I were from the big town, I would be calm and debonair. The big town doesn't send its riffraff out. He sat on the bed, both feet on the floor. He studied the ashtray and tried to rule out preference, preferring over not preferring. But he preferred gravity over what other state, preferring in that case Earth, the Earth as they say, preferring some state over non-state. Now he grips himself with determination, even knowing that it causes sadness. He is determined to be what? He is determined to be serious. He had determined once to be serious. Later he knew that he had made a mistake, but too late he had arrived and there were rooms, and all rooms were not the same, some better than others, he thought. A better view, a better layout, better shower, softer bed, not so far from noise, more like home, etc., etc. Very abstract. He lifted the telephone from its cradle. His determination got stronger, if no clearer, even as he fainted in its force. Were it not for our momentum, the inertia of our actions, the constant inspiration of our habits, we could not continue. The will is almost nothing, he thought to himself. At the sound of the first ring, he hung up. He pushed down the button and listened to the silence of the object in his hand, and then he hung up.

7. He brings this cloud of conditions with him. He is at the center of a ball of hot stuff that we haven't put our minds to yet. And sitting on the bed in the motel room is no different. Somewhere in another room in range, somebody got it and phoned him. It happens all the time. Really. A kind of restlessness in that range. He sat and thought about obedience. He had resolved that of the two kinds, the kind that takes every message of order, rule, law, as error, that everybody who passes along these messages, that loathes the buildings, that contradicts the inner voice, that resists, in short, was his, and that the other kind, how could it be? He wasn't happy with the world. He worked with the forwardness and the backwardness. He worked with what things are ahead of us and with what things are behind us. I guess the other kind would be to work with things that are alongside, the attachments. Obedience was impossible for him. At the same time, he was cooperative and indeed solicitous. No one in the world would have mistaken him for a real person. Obedience, etc. The other kind works with the things that are of the alongside us, the attachments. At the same time, he was cooperative. The numbers on the telephone, the parts of the book, the notes of the scale, they are the same, are they not? They come from the sameness of the idea of the outsideness, not the alongside the outsideness, the differentness. It was a problem, being cooperative and at the same time refusing obedience and carrying the load of the idea of differentness. He wants. He handles himself in the morning. It's just like for every other man. The fantasy is the distance. The reluctance, the reticence, the otherness. The fantasy is the uncleanness. So getting up gets to be a problem for a sensitive person like him. The problem is to run that gauntlet again. Remove problem. Remove gauntlet. Remove run. Remove is to. Remove the. Remove that. Leave this. Make this whatever. He lights the motel room with a slightly blue body light. When he is alone, he forgets sometimes to walk. He just moves. Sometimes they touch, sometimes they don't, and everything in between. As sometimes he forgets to combine talk with thinking, and just thinks, or just talks. Especially, I think, it happens in those rooms, who knows why. The way it disconnects from what's just outside is predictable, is it not so? It never stops being a mystery. We have talked about it. When he says hello, you hear a long whining sound, which is his voice and the hello. It is as different from whatever,
the way one might remember as a sound a cat would make. He is not unusual in this, I think. He is absolutely uninhabitable. A thankless star. Remove star. Remove thankless. Remove A. Replace with. He has a special way of speaking, but it seems only to make him more like other men. This is one place, and here every kid is armed. So where you going? Hunting. Only sometimes we don't see the guns. Sometimes yes, sometimes no. The town and always references to down and up. Down from Des Moines, up from somewhere. Missed my chance, didn't even see it. Thought it was a threat to house and home. Why don't you come up to the big town? No thanks. Looking back, didn't get the up and down part. How could I have missed it? Get a grip on yourself, he said. Working against time was another thing, he said. Here I am working against time. The pencil fairly flew as he made out his simple requests for breakfast. Room service, courtesy of the company. This is a record. I am sitting on a bench next to myself. Inside of me, the words form. Come down out of the tree and fight like a man. Two G's and eggs. This is not a record. This is a story. I want to say something about myself. I am not sitting on a bench next to myself, whatever that means. I am a city of habits. I am completely knowable in every way. I recognize superstition in every form. The anger of the words wakes me in the dream of myself. I imagine there are two men on the bench. The exchange between them will not be seen. They will not put it forth to be seen. And if I make something of the situation to show a difference between the two men, the difference will distract the true onlooker. But the film fogs, you know. 1G in fogs. And add a dish of prunes if they are in season. The men are in the park in the small Midwestern town. That is, the bench is in the park. We know from what is past that the men are on the bench. They are old by doctor's standards. The park graces the courthouse of the county. The courthouse has about it the simple air of failure, an abandoned outpost. The park has sidewalks, fences, trees, grass, and a statue of a man and a horse at war. War ready for war. They are alone with their intentions. The sculptor has made the horse look stupid. The man's jaw is firm. The time is late morning and early summer. The sun shines. In this scene, there are two shots. The park and all its details, frozen, broken on the right edge, sometimes up to two-thirds across the frame by the body of a person
very close, blurred, moving almost rhythmically. We have just begun and already we are stuck, working against time, as they say. The camera is obsessed with what it sees. The park. The ragged edge. Nothing moves. Except the edge. The edge moves. It's as if there is no other place. His mind races. 1G in fogs. 2Gs in eggs. When the two men spoke, they spoke about permanence and impermanence. They noted that there were certain things which were impermanent, and other things to which the term impermanence did not apply. Thus they came to make a great division between that which is impermanent and that which is permanent. Everything in this transitory category turned out to be the particulars of our existence, and these were divided into physical, mental, and others which were neither physical nor mental. Among those particulars which were neither physical nor mental, they listed attainment, aging, and coincidence. On the permanent side of this great division of reality was a notion they referred to as space, and by that term they meant neither conceptual space nor space as given by our senses. They meant connections. They decided that such space is irreducible and not transitory, and that it exists as long as one is alive. They wondered, naturally, what becomes of it. This impasse is no help at all. Consider his situation. For instance, he is expected to be positive and helpful about breakfast. In the order of things, it is more important that she know about the prunes than that the shot should change. And what about the problems we have seen in him? He is still sitting on the bed, both feet on the floor. The small drink in the fluted plastic glass sans ice is hardly touched. The phone has just stopped ringing. In his mind, the two men are frozen on the bench. The horse looks stupid. The warrior's jaw is firm. Incredibly slowly, our view begins to slide. His idea is that death always takes one by surprise. Always. There is no way to prepare. He imagines absolute awareness on the other side. He wonders, as we all do, how it comes to you that you are dead. We were distracted by the fluid right edge. There is an absoluteness to surprise, he thinks. He applies this simple thought to the problem of how to move the shot. Incredibly slowly, our view begins to slide, but begins as a problem. We are enchanted by the park and all its details, frozen, broken on the right edge by the body of the person very close, blurred, moving rhythmically. How can it begin to change? How can the beginning go unnoticed? How can we pass from one state to another? Is it possible, if one already has a certain experience of life,
to start directly on the path? Or is there danger involved in trying to do advanced practices without having the proper foundation? They came to believe that unless one has actually gone through the preliminary experiences, conclusions may be drawn on the basis of insufficient information, and that these conclusions may produce just the opposite effect of the one which is intended. In other words, one never knows. And so the view begins to slide anyway, as they say, sliding eastward, turning eastward, the particulars moving left to right across the frame, a parade of sorts, and it comes to rest finally on the road, the street that holds the park. We are still obsessed. We are not relieved. This view is no different. How could it be? Except that we have moved off the body of the person, very close and blurred, and every edge is raw. And there is some machine approaching, wider than it is high, as they say. A pack of motorcycles, a herd of elephants, a tribe of Bedouins, something from the east, barely moving in a cloud of haze and heat and dust, in utmost telephoto, gold and green and flat. The idea of the slit, the eye of the needle.

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I do, and it seems that I made for some sound to keep on that. You made a plan to waste a day. Do I have to say, do this game? Can we play this game? It's cause you live. 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I don't love.

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7: It's Monday again, which means it's Rat Fever time on WZBC. My name's Nick. Thanks for joining me on the 25th of May. Memorial Day. Hope you got the day off. Song we just heard was Jelly Ha Ha with Bounce House from her new album Switcheroo. I first heard her on Maura's show last week, which is Mondays from 3 to 5 right here on the Z, because we are in the summer schedule. So all the way until August, Rat Fever will be right here at 8 every single Monday, followed by The Infernal Racket with DJ Simon from 9 to 12. So a great block of music Monday mornings to kick off your week. Playlist is online, WZBC.org. Also got the chat in there. You're always welcome in the chat. Pop in. Say hi. Got a band from Toronto up next. You might be familiar with them. I've played them a whole lot over the years. Kiwi Jr. They have a new album called Blowin' Up, coming out on August 14th. It's going to be their fourth album, featuring appearances and collaborations with Steph Chura, Proto Martyrs, Joe Casey, and Greg Ahi, as well as always, Kate McClellan. Cannot wait for this album. If you like Parquet Courts or Television or any of the other bands that we play a lot here on the Z, there's a lot for you to like about the title track. So let's take a listen now. We are legend.

That is Atlanta band Ultralights with Bad Feeling from their forthcoming album Pleasure's All Yours, due on July 10th. Before that, we had Weird Nightmare with Little Strange from the new album Hoopla, and Kiwi Jr. with Blowing Up, title track of their upcoming record. If just joining us, this is Rat Fever on WZBC every single Monday morning from 8 to 9 this summer. Forecast: periods of rain, high of 69, and warm rest of the week. One album I'm very excited for this year, just got announced, is from the band Sweeping Promises. They're from Lawrence, Kansas. Their record, You Say I Romanticize, is coming out on Sub Pop August 14th. Let me know what you think in the chat. Here is Shooting Shadows.

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0: up.
1: That is Sprints with Trickle Down. Searing take on neoliberal Reaganomics. Before that, we had Shrud with Auto Visit. That is their most recent single, Split with Hammerman. They're new to me, band from Ohio River. Looking forward to hearing more. And starting off, Sweeping Promises with Shooting Shadows from their upcoming full-length You Say I Romanticize. We're going to have the concert report after this next set on WZBC. Three songs. And as a little teaser, a band that's coming to town in July, Death Valley Girls. They're going to be playing at the Sinclair on July 24th. Here is What Are the Odds from their 2023 album, Islands in the Sky.

That is Montreal's Shunk with Goblin. That track comes to us from their 2025 album, Shunkland. New to me, so I'm going to be digging into it this week a little bit more, because I like that one a lot. Before that, we had Net with Terminals and Death Valley Girls, What Are the Odds? And it's well past the bottom of the hour here, so let's get right into the concert report.

0: 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Let's all go to the lobby to get ourselves a treat.
1: 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Today they'll be screening The Devil Wears Prada 2, I Love Boosters, that's two fashion-related movies back-to-back. They also got Blue Heron, Obsession, Silent Friend, Kiki's Delivery Service, The Drama, and tonight at 7, big screen classic, Jurassic Park. Over at the Brattle Theater, the 50th anniversary of the Bad News Bears, paired as a double feature with the Royal Tenenbaums celebrating its 25th anniversary. Over at the West Newton Cinema, westnewtoncinema.com, they've got Blue Heron, Fiume o Morte, I Love Boosters, Influenced, Project Hail Mary, The Devil Wears Prada 2, The Mandalorian and Grogu, and The Sheep Detectives. If you're looking to catch a show tonight at O'Brien's, Blood Tithe with Torn Open. Midway Cafe will have Sarika, Tara Sun, Vishnavi, and Lekka. The Sill will have Frogs, Yawn Mower, Clam, and Bad at Drawing. I saw a Yawn Mower, I want to say 2 or 3 years ago, at Notch in Brighton. They're a good live band. That could be a good show to check out. And that's going to do it for our concert report on WZBC for today, Monday, May 25th. And looking ahead, Nice A Fest is back for 2026. It's happening July 24th through the 26th in Somerville's Davis Square. Ton of great bands playing. Perennial, Twen, Downtown Boys, Krill, stacked lineup, a lot of local acts. You can get all the information at niceafest.com. So the next two sets are just going to be bands playing at Nice this year. 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

As Perennial with Uptight. Before that, Jim Shorts, a band from Rhode Island with Heaps, New York. Downtown Boys in there, also from Rhode Island, heard Wave of History. And Krill, starting off that set with Theme from Krill. All those bands are going to be playing at Nice A Fest, July 24th through 26th at Davis Square in Somerville. Tickets and information, niceafest.com. Before we jump into the next set of bands also playing at Nice, this is a great weekend for local porch fests. Malden Porch Fest is this Saturday, May 30th, from 12 to 6. Information, maldenporchfest.org. Beverly is even getting in on the action with Beverly Porch Fest from 12 to 8, also this Saturday, part of their 400th anniversary. You can get information, beverly400.org. And the aforementioned Providence is also hosting a Porch Fest this weekend, Saturday, 12 to 6. 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Whew, that was a lot of listings. Back to the music. Here's Twen with Tumbleweed from their 2025 album, Fate Euphoric.

That is Landowner with Witch Museum from their 2023 album, Escape the Compound. They just put out a new album that is also very good called Assumption. Check it out when you got a chance. Before that, we heard from Twen with Tumbleweed. And I'm completely out of time here on WZBC. My name's Nick. This has been Rat Fever. Thanks for joining me. I'll be back next Monday, same time, same place. DJ Simon is coming up next with the Infernal Racket. Looking forward to that. And stay tuned all day because Mondays here on the Z are fantastic top to bottom. I'm going to leave you off with a band from Pittsburgh called Century 3. Here is I See.

Good morning. You're listening to WZBC Newton, 90.3 FM. I'm DJ Simon, and this is a show called Infernal Racket. Yeah, that's right, for the next 3 hours. 3 hours going all the way till noon, because that's a new schedule for the summer. Going all the way till noon with some noisy rock and roll for you. And it's a holiday. It's Memorial Day, so hopefully you have the day off. Hopefully you're tuned in. Who knows? Nobody's shown up on the chat yet, but if you do want to show up on the chat, come on in. It's spinatron.com/WZBC. And, look, hiya, Bruckner. Bruckner just dropped in. So we got Bruckner in there. Come in and keep Bruckner company. Anybody else? Anybody else coming in? Not yet. Not yet, but hopefully soon there'll be more in there. How you doing this morning? How was your weekend? What's going on? What do I have to tell you? Let's talk about that pre-show entertainment. That was the Germs doing Lexicon Devil. And that was a single that was released in 1978 on Slash Records. And you know what? It's the last Monday of the month, so I'm doing one of those label spotlights, and today it's Slash Records, a label out of L.A., and a pretty good one at that. They're not around anymore, but so that means you're going to be hearing some good old school stuff. And what do I have to tell you about that? I'll tell you more about the label on the next talk break, give you some more details on that. But right now, I think I'm going to jump into it. Hey, look, there's James. James is in there in the chat. Good morning, James. Yeah, it is a holiday, and I should mention that the weather is pretty crappy for a holiday here in Boston. But that just means you can hang out inside and listen to the Z all morning or all afternoon, all day. Whatever. I think the sun's going to come out around 6 o'clock, just in time for the holiday to be over. But anyway, let's get this thing off the ground. The first 2 hours is going to be a spotlight on Slash Records. And I'm not playing these songs in any particular order. I just kind of paired them up in terms of, how they sound. And we're going to start things off with one. Ooh, boy, this one's going to take you back. This is a song that came out later on Slash. Came out in the 90s, because Slash started way back in the 70s, in 1978, with that first single you heard at the very top of the show. And this first one is actually a band out of Boston that put out an album on Slash in 1991. So let's check this out. Like I said, this is going to take you back. Here we go. This is Tribe. Let the Racket Begin.

They were a band from Seattle by way of Bozeman, Montana. That song was called The 500 Club, and that was from an album called Scars from Falling Down, a 1995 release on Slash. And prior to that, from New York, Grand Mal, doing 16 from the Maledictions album that came out in 1999. And we also heard Hunters and Collectors from Melbourne, Australia. They were doing 42 Wheels. That was from their Jaws of Life album from 1984. And at the top of the set, a band from here in Boston, Tribe. They did Abort, and that was from their album of the same name. Came out in 1991 on Slash Records. So there you go. That was set number one. How you doing this morning? If you want to say hello, get on the Spinitron chat at spinitron.com/WZBC. You can say hi. You can see what I'm playing as I'm playing it. It's always good fun and educational and fascinating. All that stuff. Anyway, so we're going to get on with the Slash Records label spotlight this morning. And told you I'd give it a little background on the label. So it was started by Bob Biggs in Los Angeles. And Bob Biggs, he was actually an artist. He's a painter, and he also made furniture, and he had a studio on Pico Boulevard in Los Angeles, and that was next door to the offices of Slash Magazine, which was a punk rock mag at the time. And Slash's publisher, Steve Samioff, he asked Biggs for a loan, so they could record a band called The Germs and release a single. So Bob kicked in $600 and they recorded the 3-track Lexicon Devil EP. And you heard Lexicon Devil if you were here at the very, very top of the show. And then that was the birth of Slash Records. And then Bob Biggs continued to invest in Slash and also became the managing director of the magazine and continued to put out some great music of the punk acts in LA at the time. And for that first set, I kind of went midpoint of the label in the 90s. We're going to go back to more of the earlier stuff in the early 80s for this next set because they put out one of my very favorite albums from one of my very favorite bands. And I'm going to start this set with that. This is X from the excellent album Los Angeles. And actually, Bob Biggs designed the cover for Los Angeles. And this is a song called Johnny Hit and Run Pauline. And you're listening to WZB.

That's the Flesh Eaters here on WZBC, where I'm doing a spotlight on Slash Records this morning. We're going to be doing that until 11 a.m., and then from 11 a.m. till noon, I'm going to be playing a bunch of new stuff, a stack of new stuff that I have for you. And if I got to mention earlier, Sandra Law is going to be here. Yeah, she's coming in after 10. I don't know when she'll get here. 10-ish. I haven't gotten a message from her yet, but I'll keep you posted. She had to stay behind because she's got to administer the dog's meds at a certain time. So after she does that, she's heading on in here to hang out for the rest of the show. Anyway, we heard the Flesh Eaters from Los Angeles. I did a song called Wedding Dice, and that was from their album Forever Came Today, a 1982 release on Slash Records. Prior to that, one of my favorite albums ever, Fire of Love by the Gun Club was the name of the album, and they were doing She's Like Heroin to Me. What a great song. What a great album. And that was released in 1981? I get mixed up here because I should also mention that Slash had a subsidiary, Ruby Records, and they first released Fire of Love, and I think a year or two later Slash put it out as well. Is that how that worked? Something like that. Anyway, great album. Prior to that, originally from Milwaukee, we heard the Violent Femmes, and they were doing Prove My Love, and that was from their self-titled album that came out in 1983 on Slash Records. And that was actually the best-selling album that Slash ever released. Can you believe that? Yeah, that was a big hit back in the day. And I was reading that that album was actually recorded as demos. And what was the date on that release that they put that out? That was that came out in 1983. But it didn't really hit the charts until 1991. But it was a big hit with the college radio there. And what else? Rank and File from Austin, Texas, doing The Conductor Wore Black, and that was from their Sundown album, released on Slash in 1982. And at the top of the set, another one of my favorite albums from back in the day, X from Los Angeles, doing Johnny Hit and Run Pauline. And yep, I say from Los Angeles, and that's the album's name was Los Angeles as well. And I mentioned at the top of the set there that Bob Biggs, the owner of Slash, he designed the record cover for the Los Angeles album. Because he was an artist, he was a painter, he also furniture designer. And apparently he wasn't actually really that much into music, believe it or not. That's what he said in an interview anyway. All right, so let's move on. More stuff from the Slash label coming up here. I've got something from 1978 queued up for you. This is a single that came out, and it's a song called Move, and the band is Plugs with a Z at the end. And this is a single that came out in 1978. I think I already said that, so I'm just going to give it a spin. Here we go.

That's Green on Red here on WZBC. And I mentioned before, we're doing a label spotlight on Slash Records today because it is the last Monday of the month, and that's what I do on the last Monday of the month, is a label spotlight. And we're doing this until when? 11 a.m. That's how long we're doing the label spotlight. Then after that, I got a stack of new stuff. Sandra Lau's going to be in here. She's out waiting for the tea. She's at the mercy of the tea, so who knows when she'll get here. Hopefully soon. Anyway, we heard Green on Red. Yeah, doing Abigail's Ghost. And Green on Red was a band from L.A. by way of Tucson, Arizona. That was from an album called Gravity Talks, a 1983 release on Slash Records. And prior to that, well, that was a power pop nugget, was it not? Bonnie Hayes and the Wild Combo. They were from the Bay Area. They were formerly known as the Punts. And that was a song called Girl Like Me. And that was from their album Good Clean Fun. That came out in 1982 on Slash Records. And if you hadn't told me it came out in 1982, I probably would have guessed 1982 from the sounds of that one. Prior to that, the Del Fuegos from Boston doing Nervous and Shaky. They put out an album on Slash Records in 1984 called The Longest Day. And we also heard Los Lobos from California doing Don't Worry Baby. That was from the How Will the Wolf Survive album that came out in 1984 on Slash. And, geez. Another one of my favorite albums of all time came out on Slash. The Dream Syndicate's The Day of Wine and Roses. We heard a song from that. Then She Remembers was the name of that one. So good. I might just sneak in another Dream Syndicate song later on. The Plugs from Los Angeles. They did Move. That was from a 7-inch single from 1978. And there you go. I should mention that at some point, I think it was maybe in the second year of Slash's existence, they did a distribution deal with Warner Brothers. Yeah. Just thought I'd throw that in there, a little useless bit of information for you. Next up, we're going to get into the mid-80s, later 80s. Early 80s. Actually, we're all over the place on this next set, so I'm not going to try to pinpoint a time frame on here. We're going to start in 1985, and we're going to hit 1990, and then we're going to end on 1981. So that's what we're doing on this set. We're going to start with something that came out in 85 from The Knitters. And you probably already know The Knitters was basically X doing country songs, and in some cases country versions of X songs, which is what you're going to hear next. This is The Knitters doing New World.

0: So she'll be here. She'll be here shortly, I guess, for the next talk break. But anyhow, we heard the Misfits, Nike A Go-Go from Walk Among Us. That was a Slash release from 1981. Also came out on their subsidiary, Ruby Records. And if you're just joining us, that's what I'm doing this morning. It's a label spotlight on Slash Records from L.A. Great label. Started in the late 70s. Existed through... I don't have my dates on that. I'll have to get back to you on that. Anyway, Fear from Los Angeles doing Let's Have a War. That was from the Fear record, released in 1982 on Slash. And then prior to that, another local Boston band that recorded on Slash. Zulus doing the song Back. Wow, that was really good. They're always really good. And that was from the Down on the Floor album, released in 1989. Prior to that, the Chills did Familiarity Breeds Contempt. That was from the Submarine Bells album, released in 1990. We also heard Robin Hitchcock and the Egyptians. They were doing The Man with the Light Bulb Head. And that was from Phegmania. And that came out in 1985. And at the top of the set, we heard The Knitters, who was actually X, doing countrified versions of X songs. They did The New World, and that was from the Poor Little Critter in the Road album. Came out in 1985. All right, well, we're heading into the final set of the Slash record spotlight here. Hey, you know what? I'm going to play this one here. This is one that used to be on the Rat Jukebox. And there was a few songs. When Sandra Law and I would go hang out at the Rat, we used to like to... We had a handful of songs we always played on the jukebox there, and this was one of them. This is the Blasters. This is going back to 1982. Another Slash Records released. And this is called I'm Shaken.
1: When you touch my hand and you talk sweet talk, I get a knocking in my knees and a wobble in my walk, and I'm trembling and I'm shaking. When you take me in your arms and talk romance, my heart starts doing a Saint Vitus dance, and I'm panting

spin around and your feet run cold. 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I can't move around and I can't stand still. I'm so jittery.

0: That's X here in WZBC. We're Desperate. That's from the Wild Gift album released on Slash Records back in 1981. And yeah, we're winding down the Slash Records spotlight today. And guess who's finally arrived in the studio? It's Sandrila here. How's it going over there, Sandrila?
1: I arrived. It was raining the whole way, but it was quite lovely.
0: Oh, yeah? How was that walk down Hammond Street? Did you...
1: I took some pictures. Everything's blooming. It's lovely.
0: Did you get past that tree limb that's...
1: Oh, I didn't have a tree limb.
0: You didn't have it? Well, no, it wasn't...
1: Oh, you mean the one that's hanging, like, low fruit?
0: Yeah.
1: Well, I had my umbrella, so I dodged it with my umbrella.
0: Yeah.
1: I used it as a, like a, what is those? Shield.
0: A shield.
1: my super shield. But yes, I'm here. I'm so glad. It's been a long time.
0: How long has it been? When were you here last?
1: Oh, you know, remember. For the marathon, I think.
0: Oh, was it that long ago? Jeez.
1: Yeah, a little over a month.
0: Yeah.
1: For the sprint. We were sprinting.
0: Well, I've been doing this thing all morning, as you know.
1: I know. You've been working diligently on it.
0: And let me do the back announce on the final set here of the Slash Record Spotlight. That was X, the once... No, I was going to play the Once Over Twice, but then I decided at the last minute...
1: That's a good one, too.
0: I decided at the last minute to play We're Desperate. And... as I mentioned, that was from Wild Gift. You know, that was also on the Decline of Western Civilization soundtrack.
1: Correct. Yeah.
0: And that was also released by Slash Records. And I learned something I did not know.
1: What's that, DJ Simon?
0: Bob Biggs, the owner of Slash Records, he was married to Penelope Spheeris, if I can say her name.
1: Oh, really?
0: Yeah, when that came out.
1: Interesting.
0: And, yeah, I kind of cheated there. I played X earlier in the show.
1: It's okay. Twofer.
0: But I like them so much. And they definitely put out two of my favorite albums on Slash Records. I also cheated because I played a Dream Syndicate song earlier in the show.
1: Oh, but you can never get enough of Dream Syndicate.
0: It's a fine day when you can hear two Dream Syndicate songs.
1: Yes, I agree.
0: And, of course, they're a band from Los Angeles. They did Tell Me When It's Over, and that was from their excellent, excellent Slash Records release, The Day of Wine and Roses. That came out in 1982.
1: You know, I just have to interject for a second. I remember when we saw them at Crystal Ballroom, and it was one of the best concerts I ever saw.
0: That was great.
1: Remember that?
0: Oh, yeah.
1: I think, like, James was there, Carbo, I believe. Like, there was a bunch of people there. And... I remember just being, like, blown away.
0: That was a good night.
1: It was such a great night.
0: Definitely a good night.
1: And I miss you once, Ballroom. I tried to help. I remember I ordered one of their beanies, and I wear it once in a while. But
0: yeah, it's sad. It is sad. Memorial Day, so we can remember
1: the day. Once Ballroom. Oh, did you mention that we saw the Great Scott Building?
0: Oh, no, I didn't mention that.
1: It looks like the building that Great Scott's going to be in is actually... being built. We saw it in Austin the other day.
0: Yeah,
1: and
0: saw the construction.
1: I said, oh my golly, isn't that where the Great Scott Building is going to be? So that was encouraging.
0: Yeah, it was good to see that. Good to see some progress.
1: It is, definitely.
0: There.
1: Okay, I'm sorry.
0: Oh, no, don't be sorry.
1: Dream Syndicate.
0: Prior to that, I had also played a Gun Club song earlier in the show, but had to hear another one.
1: Definitely.
0: Because that's another one of my very favorite albums that came out on Slash. Also came out on Ruby, which was a subsidiary of Slash. And that was Preaching the Blues from Fire of Love from 1981, I think. I don't know. I get the date wrong on that one all the time.
1: Uh-huh.
0: But anyway, prior to that, I that was a good unintentional pairing because that was L7 doing Mr. Integrity. And in the lyrics there, they kept saying, don't preach to me. And then I followed that up with, preaching the blues.
1: Oh, you're so clever.
0: But I wasn't clever. That was just a happy accident there. That was from their Bricks Are Heavy album.
1: They are heavy.
0: Yeah, they are. In 1992, that came out in Slash Records. And at the top of the set, oh, you missed this one, Sandrila. You weren't here for this.
1: I missed it.
0: Because this was one of our staple songs that we would play on the jukebox at the Rat. Can you guess what it was?
1: I'm shaking.
0: Hey, you got it. Well, are you looking at the playlist?
1: Yeah, I'm logged in. What do you think? Okay. You think I just pulled
0: that
1: out?
0: Was that a guest, or did
1: you think I just pulled that out of my? Yeah.
0: I thought you did.
1: I'm psychic.
0: Yeah, the I'm Shaken by the Blasters, and that came out in 1982, self-titled album on Slash Records, and on the chat there, Nowood reminded me that Jack White does a cover of that. I'd forgotten about that.
1: And Nowood also let us know that Whippet was playing at the Stop and Shop.
0: Oh, really? I didn't see that.
1: I love that.
0: Whippet.
1: I have to say, I don't go to Whole Foods that often, but in the past when we did, I felt like they were a little like ahead of the game with the 80s music. So I remember hearing Ant music or something when I was in the dairy section, and I was like, oh my God. But hearing, there's always some fine tunes going on at the Stop and Shop.
0: Oh, yeah.
1: Some more are better than others, and some were like, oh my God, this is so-and-so, and then other times we're like, oh God, it's Toto.
0: They always play that Sixpence None the Richer song.
1: That song.
0: Oh yeah, I love that song.
1: You love it.
0: That's not even
1: which,
0: a guilty
1: which
0: pleasure.
1: One is that?
0: I would admit it if it was a guilty pleasure.
1: Is it the cover, the la, la, la?
0: It is a cover.
1: That one?
0: The,
1: like the here she goes.
0: Yeah.
1: It's nothing like, you know, strolling down the narrow aisles of our Stop and Shop, hearing some amazing muzak. Well,
0: sometimes
1: it's not muzak.
0: Sometimes it's great, sometimes it's crap, right?
1: It's true.
0: All right.
1: It's kind of like when that diner we go to in Newton Center that we almost always hear Lionel Richie.
0: Oh, yeah, there's some...
1: Or some formation of Lionel Richie, like the Commodores or something. They have their own special radio station, I think.
0: It's as if the Cheese Patrol has their
1: like 24/7
0: muzak service. which isn't a bad idea.
1: Oh, I'm sure it's out there. Just put the Yacht Rock on station or something.
0: Anyway, I'm going to...
1: Now, what's next, DJ Simon?
0: Well, I just wanted to give more spin... some more...
1: Is that a new drug?
0: No, it's...
1: I need some spin.
0: Yeah, I don't know.
1: Dude.
0: Some more Slash info here.
1: Okay, cool.
0: Just to close things out, because... Because what happened eventually was... In 1995, Slash got sold to London Records. And then Biggs was still involved for a while. And then in 1999, when Polygram Music bought... I'm trying to get this straight here. Anyway, London's assets were sold to Warner Music eventually. And who ironically, was originally the distributor of Slash Records. So
1: full circle.
0: Kind of full circles there. And then... 2003 came around, and I should have studied this up better. Anyway, Biggs was operating a new business called Up Yours, Inc., and... Warner's or whoever gave him the permission to release albums under the Slash imprint.
1: Oh, interesting.
0: And they released one album, and that was it. They were gone.
1: Who was it?
0: The album, it was...
1: Was it a comp or something?
0: No. It was an album. It was a band I didn't play today.
1: Uh-huh.
0: Shiner Massive.
1: I got nothing.
0: I'm not familiar with them. But anyway, so that's it for the Slash special there today.
1: Good work, and, DJ Simon.
0: And apologies, I didn't get around to playing any Faith No More. Sorry about that. So, I mean, it's... They released a load of stuff on Slash.
1: Uh-huh.
0: And I listened to all of it over the weekend, and I was just like, oh, I don't know. I can't.
1: But you did. You know, you did your research.
0: I tried.
1: You stayed true to DJ Simon.
0: And
1: to the racket.
0: But I just thought I'd mention them since they were such a big group on...
1: And earned a lot of money for the label.
0: And earned a lot of money for the label, yeah.
1: Which allowed other artists to also...
0: I'm all tangled up in my thing. Oh, by the way, you missed Saginaw. You stopped
1: by. I know. Saginaw, I'm eyeing the, there's a bag near DJ Simon on the counter, and I think that's where the banana bread is.
0: He brought us some banana bread.
1: You have no, did you tell him how strung out we were on the banana bread?
0: I did.
1: And DJ Simon will griddle it up with some butter. Oh, my God.
0: It is good.
1: It is so good.
0: I haven't had anything to eat today yet.
1: I brought in some crackers and... And a fig bar.
0: Stand up against the banana bread.
1: I know, but we have to hold out, please.
0: You think I can find a knife here to cut the banana bread somewhere? I don't know.
1: Everything's shut down. Doors are locked, etc. What's going on next, DJ Simon? I'm here.
0: I got a stack of new stuff we're going to play.
1: And I think I have a song of the week in a bit coming up.
0: Yeah, coming up at the toward the end there. On the last set, we're going to do your song of the week. And I'm going to start things off. Hey, should we listen to that, since we have a little extra time here, should we listen to that version of I'm Shaken by
1: Jack White? It's a good one.
0: Because I hadn't heard it in a long time, and...
1: I don't know if anyone heard about the thing that Colbert did in Michigan, like the day after his final show. But Jack White was the music director, and he played songs on boom boxes and like reel-to-reel tapes or something.
0: Oh, yeah, they did.
1: We're going to watch it.
0: They did a show on public access or something, right?
1: Monroe County or Munson or something. I don't remember. But they had a lot of like special guests come by. And I guess Steve Buscemi did an ad for a local pizza place called Buscemi, no relation, pizza.
0: Well,
1: so I can't
0: like
1: wait
0: fun.
1: To see it. It does sound like fun. And, you know, you just got to love it. You got to love it. Got to laugh.
0: All right, so I'm going to play this just for kicks. This is Jack White doing I'm Shaken, Blasters cover.
1: Cool.
0: A song you heard a little while ago. And then we'll be back with some new stuff here on the Infernal Racket program. Here we go. Hey, that's not it.
1: I'm like, that sounds
0: that's
1: like
0: the wrong
1: X.
0: one. I hit the wrong button. Wow, what a professional.
1: You
0: okay.
1: are.
0: All right, you ready? Here we go.
1: Go.

0: All right. Well, okay. I almost wasn't. That ending came up quickly for me there. I wasn't quite ready for it. Are you there? Are you there, Sandra?
1: I am here. Thank you.
0: Okay. Got your mic up there.
1: Thank you.
0: Who was that? That was Dear Omen from Amsterdam doing a song called Lolita. That's a self-released single from them. Something new. What do you think of that? What are you doing over there? What's going on?
1: I was in a haze. Are you waiting on me to do the next one?
0: Yeah, get out of your haze there. What's hazing you?
1: I don't know.
0: Do you have too many saltines?
1: Okay, I had half a saltine, and there's no salt on it. It's unsalted saltine.
0: I kind of like the unsalted saltines better.
1: I'm not
0: than
1: minding
0: the salted
1: it, yeah.
0: Saltines.
1: Even the lightly salted might be a little too salty sometimes. So before Dear Omen, we heard Marbled Eye with Fade Away, and that was off of their EP that just came out. Called Forever, and that was a Digital Regress release.
0: Prior to that, we heard Sweeping Promises. They're from Lawrence, Kansas, and they have a new album out on Sub Pop Records called You Say I Romanticize, and that song was called Shooting Shadows.
1: Wasn't that where Burroughs was from?
0: From Lawrence, Kansas?
1: Yeah.
0: I don't know. Was he?
1: If I'm right, do I win something? banana bread?
0: Yeah, you win a banana bread.
1: I don't know. For some reason, I thought it had something to do with Lawrence, Kansas.
0: I got a computer right in front of me. I can look that up.
1: What about Uncle Dunkle? From Funkle Dunkle.
0: Funkle Dunkle is
1: Vroom
0: the name
1: Vroom
0: of that band.
1: On Punk Valley Records. What do we got about Burroughs? Lawrence?
0: I haven't gotten it yet.
1: You said you had the science machine.
0: Well, there's a, as you can imagine, the...
1: why don't you go on
0: the,
1: and I'll
0: the entry.
1: Look.
0: The entry was long there. Where were we?
1: Uncle Dunkle.
0: Uncle Dunkle. We already talked about that band, right?
1: Well, I mentioned that you played Vroom Vroom. Yeah.
0: And that just came out yesterday.
1: Yeah.
0: I think the emergency broadcast thing.
1: I hear that.
0: Right
1: I
0: now.
1: Never heard that happen to us before.
0: No. You don't hear it on the stream, but if you're listening, I hope it's not an actual emergency. If there is an actual emergency, somebody get on the chat and tell us, okay?
1: Oh, no, he was born in St. Louis, but I thought he had some kind of Lawrence, Kansas connection.
0: Oh, well, in that case, let me see. Let me see. Do I have my wrong answer buzzer?
2: Open up the door. It was his.
0: Oh, that's not it.
1: It's his final. No, it was his final home and primary residence. He lived on 1927 Leonard Avenue, and it was a red two-bedroom bungalow. It was his final home.
0: Lawrence, Kansas.
1: Yep.
0: Okay.
1: I knew it. I knew something happened there.
0: I hit the wrong sample. Did you hear that?
1: Yeah, it was like...
0: Yeah, I hit this
1: yes,
0: one.
1: Yes, he died there on August 2nd, 1997.
0: I hit this one.
2: Open up the door. It's Dave. Dave. D-A-V-E. Will you open up the goddamn
3: Dave?
2: Door? Yeah, Dave.
3: Dave.
4: Right, man. Dave. Now, will you open up the door?
3: Dave's not here.
0: Dave's not here. He might be here. He might be listening. I had that sample for when our friend Dave was on the show.
1: That's a good one.
0: All right, I feel like I've lost total control.
1: Oh my God, it was Chong's birthday yesterday.
0: Oh, was it? Well, good. That's
1: guess how old?
0: Ooh, boy, 76.
1: He was born in 1938.
0: Really?
1: Yeah. So that makes him in his 80.
0: I don't know. I don't do math on holidays.
1: 88? Nick, it's my dad's birthday today. He's 89.
0: Wow, so your dad and Tommy Chong are nearly the same
1: Almost
0: age.
1: Almost the same age.
0: They'd be good pals if they were lived next door to each other.
1: Yeah, and his son St. Dave's like, Vin? It's me, Vin. Vin.
0: And Dave is here. He's in the chat.
1: His name is Thomas Bing Kin Chong. That's a really cool name.
0: Yeah.
1: I digress.
0: Where were we?
1: We were talking about Lawrence, Kansas, where William S. Burroughs died.
0: Did we?
1: In his bungalow.
0: Did we talk about MK Ultras? We didn't announce that song.
1: I talked about
0: at this
1: Uncle
0: point,
1: Duncan.
0: Everyone has forgotten what they've heard anyway, so.
1: No, you got to talk about the Ultras.
0: MK Ultras from Cleveland, Ohio, doing Chrome Crusher from their album, their self-titled album, a new release on Goodbye Boozy Records. And you want to talk about that first song we heard?
1: Sure, the Scanners, the Bissell Love, from LPO B-Sides and Rarities on Wop Shoo Wop, Danger House, Skylab, and Idiotape.
0: Yeah, there's three labels releasing that album, and it's coming out. It's not out yet. It's coming out June 26th, I think, is when that comes out.
1: Oh, by the way, Dave is there.
0: Yeah, I know. I told you.
1: You called. He replied.
0: All right, let's move on.
1: No,
0: let's
1: talk about Shaken. We just started with Shaken.
0: Oh, yeah, that was... we closed out the second hour of the show with Jack White doing Shaken. That was from the Blunderbuss album. And thank you, Nawood, for that suggestion. That was
1: thank
0: good.
1: Thank you, Nawood.
0: That's
1: I
0: fun.
1: Like the background singer is going to go, woo, yeah, like every now and then, because he's Noivus. I'm Noivus.
0: Noivus.
1: Noivus.
0: And that's how actually the Blasters say it, too.
1: Yeah. No,
0: I think he was riffing on the Blasters. And I don't know. I think maybe, possibly, that cover may be better than the original. I don't know. Different,
1: you know.
0: Anyway, let's move on to the next song on this.
1: Jack White has a show opening in London.
0: Oh, my golly.
1: I think. No, I have his art, his sculpture.
0: Oh, yeah, I heard that.
1: Yeah, I think it's around this week, but now. Okay. What's next, DJ Simon?
0: Well, Alien Nose Job has a new album coming out. Actually, I think that's the one that's coming out on
1: I think a bunch of things are coming out in a couple weeks, too. Some new other albums are coming out, some new releases that sound interesting.
0: And the name of the new Alien Nose Job album is How a Mosquito Operates. And... yeah, I looked it up. It's coming out on June 26th.
1: So about a month.
0: Yeah. So I actually don't know when that other album's coming
1: out. Far out.
0: I'm all confused now. I'm just going to move on.
1: Let's do it.
0: You ready?
1: I am.
0: Okay, this is the first single from that new Alien Nose Job album. It's called Live Like the Crowd. Okay, there we go. I think I got it. All right, I'm going to take a break here.

0: Could you turn that racket down? I'm trying to iron in here.
1: You're listening to WZBC Newton, 90.3 FM. It's the Infernal Racket Program with me, your host, DJ Simon. Sandra Lau's here, too. I think she's here.
2: I was doodling.
1: What are you doodling? You want to show me?
2: I was just doodling some arrows.
1: Okay, that's good. Yeah, so we got, we're winding down this Infernal Racket. I better do a snappy back announce before we get
2: Hop to it, DJ Simon.
1: So we heard The Carp.
2: What The Carp?
1: From Cleveland, Ohio. And they were doing I Crave the City. That was from their Tangled Up with the Two-Tailed Rat album that came out on Total Punk Records.
2: Before that was the amazing Party Dozen with Special Unit, and that was a single that just came out on City Slang. Oh.
1: I like that. That was...
2: Yeah, they're opening for Amol in like 2 weeks or something.
1: Yes, on...
2: the 9th, maybe?
1: June 9th.
2: At MGM.
1: That's going to be a good lineup. You got your Party Dozen, you got your Amol and the Sniffers, and...
2: some calories at that one.
1: That's at MGM. I'd love to go to that. Tickets are probably stupid expensive, but I don't know. Maybe we'll get out to that. Anybody going to that? Anyway, and they changed up their sound a bit. I mean, that was a nice production on that one. I really like that.
2: Yeah, that kicks.
1: And she did her vocals in a microphone, it sounded like, instead of screaming into the...
2: the horn.
1: Into the bell of the saxophone. Anyway, what else we hear, Sandra La? The Hive Minds, I think they're from Norway, I'm not sure, but they did a song called Diamond Drop, and that was from their album The Restless's Park, and that's a new release out on Back to the Beat Records.
2: Before that, we heard Trash Culture with FOMO from Migraines, and that was on Take the City. That was new. Obviously, everything is new in the set, so 2026.
1: You know what that means?
2: What does it mean, DJ Simon?
1: Fear of missing out.
2: Oh, that's right. FOMO.
1: At the top of the set, Alien Nose Job. We heard a song from their new album that's coming out on June 26th, and that was called Live Like the Crowd, and the album is called How a Mosquito Operates. That's coming out on Iron Lung Records.
2: See, when I first saw that, I thought it was Live Like the Crowd. But it, I guess,
1: oh.
2: It could be Live or Live.
1: It could go either way, I guess.
2: Yeah.
1: Yeah.
2: Whatevs.
1: All right.
2: It's good. It's good either way.
1: Hey, tell us about your request of the week that I've got all queued up here and ready to go.
2: Oh, great. Okay, so my song of the week is from a band from Oslo, Norway, and they're called Pushwagner Gruppen, and the song is called Cafe Zara, and their album is called Eurodada. Now, they consider themselves a Norwegian Dada punk band. They're a trio. They started in 2024. The song is featuring Jesse Hughes. Now, Jesse Hughes, he is the Eagles of Death Metal singer.
1: Oh, yeah. How about that?
2: Now, he's very controversial these days. As we know, his band was at the Bataclan in Paris when that tragedy happened. It was in 2015. But he's gotten a little more controversial since then, and his viewpoints, etc. But he is guest vocaling on this track, Cafe Zara. And Zara is actually a Tristan Zara, who was a founder of the Dada movement. That's what I got for you.
1: All right. Well, that's a lot of info. Thank you.
2: Yep.
1: And that must be why their label's called Da Da Da.
2: Da da da da da.
1: Da da da da da.
2: Da da da da da.
1: Okay.
2: La di da.
1: All right, well, let's give it a spin. You ready?
2: I hope everyone enjoys it. Check it out.
1: Let's see. All right, I'm ready to go. Here we go.
2: Let's do it.
1: Didn't think I was ready, but I am. Okay, here we go.
3: Done.

0: Who is that? That's Cult Figures there. Name of that band.
1: Oh my God, I really like that one.
0: It was good. Lunatic Friend. Everybody's got a lunatic friend, they say, in that song. And Sandra Law, you're my lunatic friend.
1: You're my loony friend.
0: And that was from their Reports of People album, a new release out on Precious Recordings.
1: Is that an album or a single?
0: I think that's an album.
1: Oh, cool. I got to check that out. Before Cult Figures was House Arrest with No Shame at All. I really like that one, too.
0: Yeah, that was a good one.
1: No Shame at All was also the name of the single. It's obviously on Superbat Records.
0: Superbat.
1: Superbat, all caps.
0: Snack Bar from Amsterdam prior to that, doing a song called Bang. And that was from the Snack Bar EP number 2, a new release out on Geertroida Records.
1: Something like that.
0: Something like that.
1: Panic Shack was before Snack Bar with Grin and Barrett, and that came out on Brace Yourself Records.
0: And that's a single from them, and they are also coming to town. They're going to be at the Rockwell in Somerville on June 10th, so that's just a few days after the Amel and the Sniffers show.
1: It's a rockin' week.
0: And, yeah, that might be a good one to go to. I mean, it'll definitely be a good one to
1: go
0: to.
1: Yeah, I think they have a lot of energy.
0: Yeah. And, you know...
1: You got to support the bands.
0: They're coming all the way from Cardiff, UK, so...
1: It's got to be
0: maybe
1: something.
0: Maybe we should check that out. Anyway, at the top of the set, that was Push Wagner Gruppen. Did I say that right?
1: You're asking me.
0: Are you ripping paper over there?
1: Sorry. I had to make a note.
0: Or is it Push Wagner Gruppen?
1: I'm not familiar with the how the Norwegian
0: All
1: pronunciation
0: right.
1: works.
0: Anyway, it's the song was Cafe. I should have you... do this one because that was your request of the week. Cafe
1: Sara
0: from the Eurodada album.
1: Yep.
0: And that's a new
1: that just
0: release.
1: Came out on like 22nd.
0: All right,
1: what are you gonna do? What's next, DJ Simon?
0: Well, we're almost out of here, so before we go, we got to do this. All right, you know what this is. This is when we go into the WZBC library. We close our eyes and spin around and pluck something off the shelf at random, and we bring it in here. We throw it on the turntable. We give it a spin, and sometimes it's great. Sometimes it's crap. And today, Sandra Law did the honors. What'd you come out of there with?
1: Wow, I got Mooney Suzuki.
0: Mooney Suzuki.
1: I think everyone kind of knows that name, right?
0: Sure.
1: And they were a garage band that started in New York City in 1996. And I picked this, it's a 45, and it is, we're going with the song, Your Love is a Gentle Whip.
0: All right.
1: And it's out on Telstar Records, which was in Hoboken. And I don't know, I think that's all I can really see. It came out around 2000.
0: All right, so we're going to give this a spin. Mooney Suzuki.
1: Yeah.
0: Going to be a good one. I previewed it.
1: I also wanted to just say thanks for having me and DJ Simon. Also, Nawid, good luck, and we look forward to hearing from you.
0: Yes, Nawid, good luck next week. And
1: This week.
0: This week?
1: Yep.
0: Oh, yeah, it is this week, isn't it? Okay.
1: And everyone have a happy Memorial Day and remember what this day is about. And thanks for having me in. Bye.
0: All right. Thank you, Sandra Law. Anytime you want to come in, you know you're welcome. And, after this is going to be Democracy Now!, then at 1 p.m., stick around because it's late for the train with David, a.k.a. Saginaw, and you don't want to miss that. All right, here we go. I'm DJ Simon. This has been a show called Infernal Racket, and as always, it's been an honor and a privilege playing loud rock and roll for you today. Here's your random selection of the week. Here
1: Bye.
0: We go.

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1: And let me also thank, you know, all of you for coming out to celebrate 30 years of Democracy Now! Without Democracy Now!, I do not know where we would be today.
0: Today, a special broadcast. We air highlights from Democracy Now!'s 30th anniversary celebration, featuring Angela Davis, Patti Smith, Masab Abu-Toha, Michael Stipe, Hooray for the Riff Raff, Juan Gonzalez, Nermeen Sheikh, and a surprise appearance by the boss, Bruce Springsteen.
2: Past winter, federal troops brought death and terror to the streets of Minneapolis. They picked the wrong city.
0: All that and more coming up. Welcome to Democracy Now!, democracynow.org, The War and Peace Report. I'm Amy Goodman. In late March, over 2,000 people packed into the historic Riverside Church in New York to celebrate the 30th anniversary of Democracy Now! Today, in this special, we bring you highlights from the evening. Let's go back to that night.
3: It is our absolute honor to welcome you all here to Democracy Now!'s 30th anniversary. It is hard to contemplate a celebration at this time. Amidst the U.S.-Israeli war on Iran and other armed conflicts, rising authoritarianism, power-hungry billionaires, and the worsening climate catastrophe. But gatherings like this are essential. To remind us that the gathering storm, despite the forces of oppression that threaten us all on the planet, there is a force more powerful. And that is all of you gathered here tonight at Riverside Church, but in all over this country and around the world, of people joining together, organizing for peace and justice. It was in this very sanctuary, here in Riverside Church, that Dr. Martin Luther King Jr. gave his famous speech, Beyond Vietnam, A Time to Break Silence, on April 4th, 1967, a year to the day before he was assassinated in Memphis. King called out in that speech the greatest purveyor of violence in the world today, my own government, he said. Dr. King warned, when machines and computers, profit motives and property rights are considered more important than people, the giant triplets of racism, extreme materialism, and militarism are incapable of being conquered. How prescient he was. And you know, at the time, King was attacked viciously and publicly for opposing the war. Life magazine accused him in an editorial of betraying the cause for which he has worked for so long, adding, his speech was a demagogic slander that sounded like a script from Radio Hanoi. King, though, was undeterred in his commitment to peace, despite enormous pressure to back off, should be a lesson for us all today. Yep. Yes, tonight is a celebration not only of 30 years of Democracy Now!, but of the resilience of people and movements we strive to cover in this country and around the world. This is such an honor to be here with you and to be with my colleagues Juan Gonzalez and Nermeen Sheikh and the whole family.
0: Let's turn to an excerpt of the speech of Democracy Now!'s Juan Gonzalez.
4: It has truly been a privilege and an honor to work with all these colleagues and to be welcomed into the homes of you, our audience, for so many years. My modest contribution as a part-time host and secretary treasurer of the board of Pacifica all these years was to shed light not so much on the who, what, where, and when of the news, but on the why and the how. The historical context and broader framework of social forces underlying those events. All of our achievements, however, have always been bittersweet for me. For even as the show has thrived and even as platforms for news and information, including progressive and independent ones, have proliferated, the American public's consciousness has plummeted when it comes to the malevolent, destructive, and barbaric role of U.S. imperialism, whether in its neoliberal or its fascist management form, in our contemporary world. Morality, decency, the quest for peaceful resolution of conflict, empathy for the weak and the powerful are branded as weaknesses, while bombast, cruelty, patriarchy, the frenzy for obscene profits, hate, torture, outright fraud, and lies are celebrated as signs of strength and power. Sadly, reporting the truth is important. But it is not sufficient to make a better world possible, especially when capitalism, with artificial intelligence and internet bots, has mastered to previously unimagined levels the mass production of disinformation and alternative realities. In the end, only organizing resistance of working class and oppressed peoples of the world, strengthened by, yes, by revolutionary analysis, can bring about a better world.
3: I want to introduce no one more appropriate to perform after Juan Gonzalez than Hooray for the Riff Raff, with the Bronx-born Alinda Segarra. The band's new album has just come out. It's called Live Forever. This song, Palante, was featured in the short New York Times documentary Takeover, about the young lords who took over Lincoln Hospital in 1970. Palante means onwards, or as Juan says, right on.

0: Hooray for the riffraff at Democracy Now!'s 30th anniversary celebration. This is Democracy Now!, democracynow.org. I'm Amy Goodman. We turn now to the Pulitzer Prize-winning Palestinian writer and poet Mousab Abu Toha. He fled Gaza with his family in December 2023 after he was detained by Israeli forces for 2 days. He was close friends with the Palestinian poet Rafat Al-Arid, who was killed in an Israeli airstrike in 2023. This is Mousab Abu Toha speaking at Riverside Church.
1: Thank you so much, Democracy Now! Thank you, Amy, Nermeen, and Juan. I mean, these are very heartbroken moments. There is no language that can describe my feelings listening to my dear friend Rifat. He's somewhere else better than this ugly world that we are trying, all of us, to survive. It was October 12th, 2023, when I had my interview with Amy. I was still in our house in Gaza. This house has been a heap of rubble since October 30th, 2023. Just 2 days after the interview I did with Amy on October 12th, Israel killed 30 members of my extended family, including my great uncle, Khadr Abu Toha, his wife, his children, the wives of his children, the grandchildren. The youngest was 4 years old. That same Khadr was the only one in my family who was interested in doing the family tree. And I ended up doing his family tree after he was killed. And that's something that I kept doing, unfortunately, to document the genocide that Israel perpetrated not only against Palestinians, but the Palestinian families. Israel has erased hundreds of families in Gaza, including some of my relatives, some of whom remain under the rubble even now. Under the rubble. She slept on her bed, never woke up again. Her bed has become her grave, a tomb beneath the ceiling of her room, the ceiling a cenotaph. No name, no year of birth, no year of death, no epitaph, only blood and a smashed picture frame in ruin next to her. In Jabalia camp, a mother collects her daughter's flesh in a piggy bank, hoping to buy her a plot on a river in a faraway land. A group of mute people were talking sign. When a bomb fell, they fell silent. It rained again last night. The new plant looked for an umbrella in the garage. The bombing got intense, and our house looked for a shelter in the neighborhood. I leave the door to my room open, so the words in my books, the titles and names of authors and publishers could flee when they hear the bombs. I became homeless once, but the streets, the rubble of my city covered the streets. They could not find a stretcher to carry your body. They put you on a wooden door they found under the rubble. Your neighbors, a moving wall. The scars on our children's faces will look for you. Our children's amputated legs will run after you. He left the house to buy some bread for his kids. News of his death made it home, but not the bread. No bread. Death sits to eat whoever remains of the kids. No need for a table. No need for bread. A father wakes up at night, sees the random colors on the walls drawn by his four-year-old daughter. The colors are about 4 feet high. Next year, they would be five. But the painter has died in an airstrike. There are no colors anymore. There are no walls. I changed the order of my books on the shelves. 2 days later, the war broke out. Beware of changing the order of your books. What are you thinking? What thinking? What? You? You? Is there still you? You there? Where should people go? Should they build a big ladder and go up? But the heaven has been blocked by the drones and F-16s and the smoke of death. My son asks me whether when we return to Gaza, I could get him a puppy. I say I promise, if we can find any. I ask my son if he wishes to become a pilot when he grows up. He says he won't wish to drop bombs on people and houses. When we die, our souls leave our bodies, take with them everything they loved in our bedrooms. The perfume bottles, the makeup, the necklaces, and the pens. In Gaza, our bodies and rooms get crushed. Nothing remains for the soul. Even our souls, they remain stuck under the rubble for weeks, now for years. For Gaza, for Rifat al-Arir, for all our loved ones, those who were killed, those who are surviving in the streets in tents, for my three sisters who are in Gaza right now, for my beloved ones who remain under the rubble while we are speaking, for a free Palestine,

0: Thank you.
1: That was the Palestinian writer and poet Mousab Abu Toha, who just recently won a Pulitzer Prize for his essays in The New Yorker magazine. This is Democracy Now! Co-host Nermeen Sheikh speaking at Democracy Now!'s 30th anniversary celebration.
2: We are living irrefutably, if perhaps in some instances not irreversibly, in a time of multiplying and accelerating crises. To name only the most obvious and the most proximate, the slow and now rapid transformation of this country into a more brutal, more unforgiving, and more exclusionary polity and society, the scale of which, as we witness it, is literally unfathomable. The cruelty of the current administration is everywhere in evidence. It would take the remainder of this evening, and indeed well beyond it, to rehearse the litany of horrors to which we're daily confronted. What then is our orientation, our vision, as this administration continues unleashing its violence both within and without the borders of this country? What possibilities exist as we report on what appears an imminent threat of world war, and crucially of those suffering in its midst, of course in Iran, but also elsewhere? Or when we speak of the calamitous and ongoing lethal effects on the world's very poorest, of the staggering cuts in U.S. aid, or as we tell the stories of those brutalized while protesting ICE, or the stories of the tens of millions enduring merciless wars from Palestine to Ukraine to the DRC and Sudan, the latter African countries, to our collective shame, almost totally absent from the public sphere. The only gesture possible, of course, is resistance. A resistance whose source and agency must find expression in the media.
3: It is my honor to bring up on the stage Michael Stipe, the singer, songwriter, artist, and activist, and Aaron Dessner, Grammy Award-winning musician and producer, founding member of The National, and a close collaborator with Taylor Swift. They're singing No Time for Love Like Now.
0: Thank you, Amy. This evening feels like a clarion call. A voice of courage, of optimism, and resilience, and community in the midst of system collapse. We are honored to be here and to be a part of this community. Thank you.

0: Thank you.
1: Right now, to say the least, we have a very, very special guest, Angela Davis. Angela, it is such an honor to be with you tonight.
2: Well, congratulations, Amy, Nermeen, and Juan, on the occasion of the 30th, can you believe it, 30th anniversary of Democracy Now! Without Democracy Now!, I do not know where we would be today. You know, I can remember when we felt unseen and unacknowledged, when we had no legitimate place or space in the established media. And so before I say anything else, I just really want to say thank you on behalf of all of the progressive and radical movements in this country and the world.
1: Start where you grew up. Start in Birmingham, Alabama, and what it meant to grow up in Dynamite Hill, and then take us on a short trajectory of your remarkable life.
2: Really? Well, you know, that was over 80 years ago. Okay, Amy, I was born in 1944 in Birmingham, Alabama, at a time when the government of the city and of the state were literally in the hands of the Ku Klux Klan. You know, I often point out that some of my earliest memories are of hearing the sound of dynamite, because when my family moved into that area, black people were allowed to live on one side of the street, Center Street, which was the dividing line, but not on the other side. And you know, one of the stories I never tire of telling is that as kids, we knew that a Ku Klux Klansman lived right across the street from us. And we knew that we were not allowed to cross that street. Black people weren't allowed to cross that.

0: street unless they worked for white people in the neighborhood. And so, you know, sometimes instead of playing hide and go seek, or, you know, all of the other children's games that we used to play, we used to dare each other to run across the street. And if you were, you know, really courageous, you would not only run across the street, you would run up the steps of the Klansman's house and ring the doorbell and try to make it back across the street before they came to answer. So, I mean, I say that because I know the theme of this evening is resistance. And you know, and as I look at, as I see Palestinian children throwing rocks at the Israeli military, I realize that, you know, in some communities, resistance is the only possibility of living a life of significance. And what is so exciting about this moment is that we've struggled so long for Palestine solidarity to be a part of the larger social justice agenda in this country. And for so long, it appeared as if Zionism was so powerful that we would never achieve that goal. And so people who worked around issues of Palestine solidarity had to do it in a kind of marginalized fashion, not in connection with what we consider to be the main issues of social justice. But I can say now that I am really thankful that I've managed to live as long as I have. Because I also see myself as a witness for all of those who struggle for Palestine, and Palestine in connection with feminism, Palestine in connection with the struggle against racism, Palestine in relation to our anti-war movements.
1: Angela, I'd like to ask you about those grand forms of resistance. We were politically formed during the same period of time, and you first became to national fame or national or international notoriety as a member of the Black Panther Party. And I'm wondering if you could share, especially for the young people here, what drew you to revolutionary struggle, to the Panther Party, and what kinds of lessons, good and bad, have you drawn from that experience that might help other folks who are organizing resistance and seeking to build a better world today?
0: I think I've always been connected with some kind of collective. And I suppose I would say that is because it became clear that despite the individualism that is promoted, and especially in relation to and by capitalism, that nothing that we do as individuals is ever going to really make a major difference. We always have to be connected with community. And so when the Black Panther Party was organizing in Los Angeles for the very first time, I was, as a matter of fact, teaching at UCLA, and I asked, well, how can I be of assistance? What can I do? So I began to work with the political education program that John Huggins, Erica Huggins' husband at the time, was working on. So John and I worked on political education for the Black Panther Party until he was killed at UCLA. And, you know, it's a long and very complicated story. But the fact is that I think I've always felt more comfortable in environments where I could resist, where I could say no, and not be by myself saying no. Being with others who recognize that we need a different kind of world, a world without racism, a world without heteropatriarchy, a world without economic exploitation, a world without colonialism, a world without genocide. And the only way to do that is together.
2: I have the enormous pleasure to introduce our next guest. A special guest is coming later. This is also an extremely special guest who I can name at this moment, Patti Smith. Singer, songwriter, poet, author, widely known as the grandmother of punk. And we want to welcome Patti Smith, her daughter Jessie Smith, and Tony Shanahan to the stage.
3: On March 16, 2003, Rachel Corey, a young nonviolence activist, was protesting the Israeli demolition of homes in the Gaza Strip. Bulldozers had already destroyed surrounding houses in Rafah, where she was based. They targeted the family home of Professor Nasrallah, where she was staying. Corey, wearing an orange vest, bullhorn in hand, called for them to cease. She stood on a raised mound in the path of an Israeli bulldozer, but it kept going. Her fellow activists cried out, and the Nasrallah children watched in horror as she was crushed to death. The loss of Corey, a bright, altruistic force, just 2 years older than my own son, haunted me. At the same time, on the first day of spring, it was obvious that all the marches, pleas, and protests of millions of people worldwide were not going to halt the Bush administration's plan to attack Baghdad. That was 23 years ago when Tony Shanahan and I wrote the song. We wrote it to comfort the family of Rachel Corey and to send a small message of hope to the Palestinian people.

my sleeping. It was broken, but my dream, it lingered near. In the form of shining valleys, where the pure air

0: The people rule. Thank you, Jesse Paris Smith, Tony Shanahan. Thank you.
1: That was Patti Smith performing at Democracy Now!'s 30th anniversary. Yes, this is Democracy Now!, democracynow.org. I'm Amy Goodman, as we go back now to the Riverside Church celebration.
2: We couldn't think of a way to end tonight. But then I saw someone in the audience, and I realized this is how we give thanks. Let's bring on the boss, Bruce Springsteen!
3: Hello. Happy anniversary, Democracy Now! Happy anniversary. It's so wonderful to be here, and happy birthday, Patti. We love you. Past winter, federal troops brought death and terror to the streets of Minneapolis. They picked the wrong city. Because the power and the solidarity of the people of Minneapolis was an inspiration to the entire country. Their strength and their commitment told us that this is still America. And the reactionary nightmare, the invasion of an American city, will not stand. Their strength gave us hope, they gave us courage, and for those who gave their lives, Renee Good, mother of three, brutally murdered, Alex Pretty, BA nurse, executed, shot in the back by ICE in the street, left to die. Their bravery, their sacrifice, and their names will not be forgotten. This is Streets of Minneapolis.

0: Well, we can't end tonight without a joint rendition of the appeal someone made when Patty was singing, "People have the power," with all the musicians on the stage, including Bruce. Folks, thank you so much for coming out and celebrating. We hope you all join in.
1: Let's do it. 1, 2, 3.

deserts, I saw fountains, and like cream, the waters rise. And we stroll there together. We learn to laugh or criticize.

Patti Smith's iconic song, People Have the Power, performed by Patti herself, Bruce Springsteen, Michael Stipe, Aaron Dessner, and Alinda Segarra together at Democracy Now!'s 30th anniversary at Riverside Church. To see the full event, go to democracynow.org. And that does it for today's show. Special thanks to Julie Crosby, Trina Nudura, and Mike Burke. I'm Amy Goodman. Thanks so much for joining us.

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1: Good afternoon. Welcome to Late for the Train. I'm David Harden. I'll be your host for the next 2 hours. If you're inside, it's a rainy day. It's starting to clear up, though, it appeared when I'm on my way over here, so they say it's going to warm up. But until then, yesterday was Bob Dylan's birthday. He turned 85. We'll play a song by Bob that I heard a long time ago. I think it's his best song that he's ever written, but he's written a lot of songs. And I'll play a couple of covers of Bob's songs. And also today is Paul Weller's birthday, so we'll be playing some jam. And I hope you enjoy the show. And so, let's just jump right into it. This is Bob Dylan with Subterranean Homesick Blues. 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

All right, that was Meanwhile. The song is Last Fragment. It's off of the Conflict of Memory. It's a 7-inch EP. It's on Kick Rock. That's the label, Kick Rock. Came out May 21st, 2026. The label's based in Saint-Étienne, but it doesn't say where the band is from, but I would assume they're in the France area. Preceding that, we heard Billiam. The song was Mother Marta. It's off of his latest LP, Open Comma Vault. It's on Buttercup Records. That came out April 13th of this year. And Billiam's out of Melbourne, Australia. Then we heard a band from Oakland, California, Marbled Eye. The song was Fade Away off of their EP. No, it's an LP, Forever. It's on Digital Regress. That came out the 22nd May, just a couple of days ago. And we started off with The Jam, Art School. Well, no, we didn't start off with The Jam. We heard The Jam, Art School, from their first LP, In the City. That's the first song off the first LP. It's on Polydor. That came out in May of 77. And The Jam's out of Woking. And we started the show off with Bob Dylan's Subterranean Homesick Blues. That came out as a single in 1965 on Columbia. Subterranean Homesick Blues is on the A side, and on the B side is She Belongs to Me. And Bob is out of Duluth, Minnesota. Next, we're going to go back down into Melbourne, Australia. For Private Function, they got a new song out. And this one's going to be called Taking the Edge Off.

0: It's a new LP put out. It's called the Albini Sessions, Benefit for Letters Charity. All proceeds go to Letters Charity. It's on Discord Records. It was put out March 6th of this year. And Fugazi's out of Washington, D.C. And before that, we heard the Cosmic Psychos and their song Feeling Average. That's off of their LP Loudmouth Soup. It's on the Go to Hack Records label. Came out April 6th of 2018. Cosmic Psychos are out of Melbourne, Australia. And they've been putting out records since 1987. And then we started off that set also with a band from Melbourne, Private Function, Taking the Edge Off. It's a single. It's the B-side. And on the A-side is Music Sucks, F.U. It's on Still on Top Records. That came out May 20th. Up next, we're going to hear a song from, again, from The Jam. This will be their second LP. This is The Modern World. And this is the song, The Modern World.
1: This is a modern world.

All right, that was Echo and the Bunnymen and their song Porcupine. Oh no, the song is Clay, I'm sorry. It's off the LP Porcupine. Came out on Sire Records in 1983, February 4th, 1983. And Echo and the Bunnymen, they're out of Manchester. Then we heard a man from Melbourne, Australia, who formed a band in London called Nick Cave and the Bad Seeds. And that was their song, I Had a Dream, Joe. That's off of the LP, Henry's Dream. Came out on Mute in 1992. Preceding that, we heard a cover of Bob Dylan's All Along the Watchtower by XTC. That's off of their first LP, White Music, on Virgin Records. That came out January 20th of 1978. They are Swindon's finest. And that song, All Along the Watchtower, has been covered by 245 bands. And that's the third of Dylan's songs, third most of Dylan's songs that have been covered. The first is a song called Make You Feel My Love. That was done by 311 artists. And it was first recorded by Billy Joel. Before Bob even recorded it, Billy Joel was the first to record it and put it out. Second on the list would be Mr. Tambourine Man at 247. And that was first recorded by the Brothers Four, which I have never heard, but I don't think I'm going to go listen to. The Birds probably do the best version, but I don't know about the Brothers Four. Are they like the Kingston Trio? I'm not sure. All right, up next, we're going to hear some more jam because it's Paul Weller's birthday. This is off their third LP, All Mod Cons. And this is the song called The Place I Love. 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
1: Thank you, Sam. All right, we just heard Aquarium and their song Performer. That's off of their release called Two Songs, because it's just two songs. It's on Discord Records. That came out June 9th, 2009. And they are out of Washington, D.C. I don't know if they're together anymore, but it's just a duo. Drums. A woman on drums and a guy on keyboards. And before that, we heard another band out of D.C. Loose Leash. Their song Broken System, that's on the Loose Leash EP. It's a self-release that came out the 5th of February. And I've listened to all four songs, just four songs on the EP, and all of them really good. They have a suggest your own price on their Bandcamp page, so you can pay whatever you want. If you don't want to pay anything, it's fine. Fronted by a woman by the name of Rena, and hopefully they'll make it to Boston, because I think they're pretty good. Preceding that, we heard Taxi Girls, their song Say It. Off of their new LP, Static. It's on Wild Honey Records. That will be coming out June 26th. It hasn't been published yet, but you can get a couple of songs from them. Maybe I think just that one song you can get from them. They're out of Montreal, Quebec. And before that, we heard a band from Minneapolis, Minnesota, Vile. That was the song Scorpion Moon off of their latest LP, Hellhound. It's also a self-release, and that came out March 6th of this year. And we started out with a band from Woking, England, The Jam. Because as I say, it's Paul's birthday today. Happy birthday, Paul. I believe he turned 68 today. That song was The Place I Love. That's off of their third LP, All Mod Cons. And that came out on the Polydor label, November of 1978. Up next, we're going to hear The Jam again from their fourth EP, Setting Suns. And this is the song Etten Rifles.

Okay, we just heard Los Pepis. The song was Paradise off of their LP, Out of the Void. That came out in 2022. Los Pepis, they're out of New York City. And before that, we heard the Pretty Littles. Their song, Serve Yourself. That's off of the LP, Skeleton Run. It's on Sunset Pig Records. That came out in 2018. Preceding that, we heard Dracula's. Their song, Going, Going, Gone, Gone. It's off of their LP, Midnight City. It's on Dirt Nap Records. That came out May 1st. And they're out of Austin, Texas. And then we started off that set with The Jam, The Eaton Rifles. It's off of the LP Setting Suns. That's on Polydor. Came out November 27th of 1979. Eaton is a public high school. Well, it's called a public school. It's in England. Only the wealthiest people go there. If you don't have any money, your chances are basically slim to none of getting in there. You do have there's a slight chance, but it's very difficult. England, the education system's not like here in the United States, where you start out just going to school, and then you go to middle school, then high school, and then you graduate there. Everyone goes to primary school when they're young. And then at 11 years old, you take this test. And that test will determine whether or not you're going to go on to either secondary school, grammar school, or public school. If you don't do well on the test, you go to secondary school, and you will just be like a janitor or a dishwasher or just menial labor for the rest of your life. You'll never advance anywhere. If you do okay on the test, you'll go to grammar school, and then you'll be like a mid-level person. You'll be like, you know, possibly a supervisor at a store, or you won't be washing dishes. You'll, you know, be the manager walking around the restaurant, but you'll not own the restaurant. You'll just be the upper hired help. And then if you do well on the test, then you'll go to public school. Most public schools are tuition-based. You have to pay. So if you don't, if you have money, your parents can get you into public school regardless of what you did on the test. But the test pretty much determines for almost everyone what their direction in life is going to be. I understand that then over the last few years they started to change the test, so it's not so critical to you, but that's the way it's been for a long, long time. So that's what Eaton is, and Eaton is called the nurse. It's been called the nurse of the statesman because it's such a prestigious and expensive school to get into. But like, if you like ace the test at 11 years old, you might get accepted into Eaton. But your parents are going to have to buy all the uniforms and everything, because in England they make you wear uniforms to school. And it's quite a different education system than here. All right, starting up next, we're going to hear another song from The Jam. This one is Going Underground. Going Underground came out as a single only. It was supposed to be the B-side with The Dreams of Children on the A-side. But the single that came out is not like the typical 45s with paper ring around the hole. These were pressed so that when it's cut,
when it's stamped, the hot wax, it has the printing is impressed into the vinyl itself. And the company that made up the master press disc, they put the A on the going underground side, so it was, you could say, etched in stone. It was etched in the vinyl, and they couldn't change it. It was too late. It would have been too costly, and they weren't going to do that. So going underground became the A side, and Dreams of Children, the B side. But enough of that. Here we are, the Jam, going underground.

All right, we just heard Touch Girl Apple Blossom and their song Big Star Shining. It's off of their LP Graceful. It's on the K Perennial label. It came out May 15th of this year. They're out of Austin, Texas. Preceding that, we heard Detroit's Finest, White Stripes, and a cover of Bob Dylan's One More Cup of Coffee. That's only been covered 59 times, so it's not one of the big ones. That's off of the White Stripes' first LP, The White Stripes. It's on Third Man Records. That came out in 2010. And before that, we heard Warsaw, the song Novelty, off of the LP Warsaw. And of course, Warsaw is Joy Division. But when they recorded that song, they were calling themselves Warsaw. It wasn't until after the sessions that they changed their name to Joy Division. And they did that because they have recorded those for possibly signing with RCA. But they realized that by signing with RCA after they saw the contract, they're only going to get pennies on the dollar for their sales, so they knew they could get a much better deal with an independent label in the UK. More like 15 cents a record instead of 5 cents a record. So they backed out of the deal. They had to pay a lawyer to get it dropped. And they eventually bought the tapes from the guys who had paid for the recording session. It cost them £10,000. But they scraped the money together and bought the tapes back. Peter Hook says the tapes are out there. All these records are out there. They're bootlegs. They don't have anything to do with them. But I really think they do have something to do with them. They did buy them back, the tapes. So I think all these bootlegs that are out there are actually for the benefit of Ian's wife, Debbie, and the child, Natalie. It's just my opinion. It's not any fact or anything that I can prove. But Peter Hook says he's paid enough to lawyers over the years. He's not going to say anything about how all these bootlegs got out there, but one can draw conclusions. Anyway, that was put out in 1980 on RCM Productions. It's been put out on a number of different labels after that, but originally on RCM Productions. And then we started out that set with The Jam, Going Underground. And that came out on Polydor, March 10th, 1980. And we're going to start off the next set with the final Jam song of the afternoon, at least for my show. Maybe more later, but for my show. We're going to hear a song off of Sound Effects. This would be their fifth LP. They only put out 6 LPs. The sixth one was called The Gift. I thought about it. I was going to either play something off of The Gift, or I wanted to play Going Underground, because the public gets what the public wants. The public wants what the public gets. Not the other way around. The public wants what the public gets. So I had to make a choice. But this next one we're going to hear is Set the House Ablaze by The Jam off of Sound Effects. 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

All right, we just heard Burnout Us West. Ich bedien die Guillotine. It's off of their LP, Hobby Deluxe Easy. It's on Fetters Records. That came out May 22nd of this year. They're out of Bremen, Germany. Before that, we heard Lip Critic. The song was Two Lux. It's off of the LP Theft World. That's out on Partisan Records. That came out May 1st. And they're out of New York City. Preceding that, we heard Husker Du. The song was Wheels. It's off of the LP Savage Young Du. It's off of the label Numero Group. That came out November 10th, 2017. And of course, Husker Du is out of Minnesota. And then we started off that set with The Jam, Set the House Ablaze, off of the LP Sound Effects. That came out on Polydor, November 1980. And they are out of Woking, England. That's it for me today. I will be back on Monday, 1 to 3. And then again Friday, 1 to 3. So all through the summer, I'll be on Mondays and Fridays, 1 to 3. Thanks for tuning in. I hope you can come back for the next show. If not, have a good time doing whatever you're doing. I'm going to close out the show with this is a song that's going to go off. This is for Tony. This is Devotchka, and this is the song The Last Beat of My Heart. Have a great day, everyone. And we'll see you on the flip side.

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Don't be the reason it stops. Be careful at crosswalks, especially at night and in inclement weather. Slow down and always yield to pedestrians. A message from WZBC Newton.

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1: 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Concept can be literally anything, and then I make somehow a cohesive set of songs around that said theme. Today's theme is Project Hail Mary. I'm a little late on the Project Hail Mary movie train. The movie came out, I think, back in March, and it is now almost June, and I just saw the movie, and I thought it was a great film. It's a sci-fi film. I don't want to spoil too much, but it's got Ryan Gosling in it, and there's a little alien named Rocky, and it's very cute, it's very heartwarming, and I strongly recommend the movie if you have not seen it yet. Show today, Project Hail Mary themed. I'm gonna try to not spoil anything, or give as little information about the plot of the movie as possible throughout today's show, since it's a very new movie and I don't want to spoil anything for you guys. But if that is something you're concerned about and you really want to see this movie, have not seen it yet, and don't want any information revealed, just I recommend turning down any of my commentary. But you can turn it back up when the music comes back on. Because I'll be playing some great music today. I'm going to be playing some stuff from the film score. I'm going to be playing actual songs that were on the Project Hail Mary soundtrack. And then I'm also going to insert some songs as if I were to, like, songs that I'd hypothetically add to the soundtrack. So lots of fun stuff is going to be ahead. Currently, you are listening to Beneath My Voice, a song off of the Project Hail Mary score called Amaze, Amaze, Amaze, Life on Arid. But yeah, later in the show, right towards the end of hour two of my radio show, I'm going to have a good friend of mine who really loves movies named Tree do a little bit of set of songs and give you and spit some fun facts out about movies and about Project Hail Mary, because he knows a lot more than me. But wanted to let you know that I'll be giving someone else in charge of the station for a little bit later on. But yeah, enjoy the rest of this song, and then up next I'm going to be playing Two of Us by the Beatles.
2: I Dig a Pygmy by Charles Hawtrey on the Deaf Aids. Phase one, in which Doris gets her oats.

All right, WZBC friends. After I played Two of Us by the Beatles, which is a song off of the Project Hail Mary soundtrack, I played Rainbows by Dennis Wilson, also off of the Project Hail Mary soundtrack, Moon Rocks by Talking Heads, which is not on the soundtrack, but that is a song that I would add to the soundtrack, or I'd recommend adding. And following Moon Rocks, I played In the Navy by the Village People, which is also a song that I would hypothetically add to the Project Hail Mary soundtrack. And following that, I played Glory Glory by Ike and Tina Turner, which is on the Project Hail Mary soundtrack. And currently, you are listening to another hypothetical song that I would have added to the Project Hail Mary soundtrack, Heroes by David Bowie, because Grace Rocky saved stars. That's why. Yeah. I hope you guys are enjoying all the wonderful tunes. Up next, I will be playing one more song off of the Project Hail Mary soundtrack. And then after that, it's all just like songs that I like that I think are Project Hail Mary coded. And rather than like what we're currently hearing, what we're going to be hearing is going to be a lot more indie. Yeah, I hope you guys are looking forward to it, and I hope you guys are enjoying everything that's playing. But I'm going to let you listen to Heroes, because this is a wonderful song. After Heroes, I will be playing Stargazer by Neil Diamond.

just yesterday. Now I've joined the cavalry, and my head's been shaved, and I cry like

Are we liking what is on the Z? I hope so, because I'm putting it on, and obviously it's good if I'm putting it on. Anyways, after I played Heroes by Bowie, I played Stargazer by Neil Diamond, Cosmic Love by Florence and the Machine, Space Cowboy by Flipturn, Astronaut, little short song by Jack Stauber's Micropop, Star by Mitski. Currently, you are listening to 500 Miles by Peter, Paul, and Mary. Right as this song started playing, I remembered that I used to be on this show, and I will be on this show next semester, called Colon 3. And on that radio show, I have a wonderful co-host named Janelli, and she put 500 Miles on one of her playlists. I think she did it for like her like Texas themed show. So it is very silly and cool to see how one song can fit in many different themes and areas, and music and art is very open to interpretation. So that was a very fun comment that I just thought of off the top of my head. But yeah, I put on 500 Miles because the movie, they're far away. That's all I'm gonna say. But yeah, anyways, after I play 500 Miles, you're gonna hear Starlight by Muse. There's gonna be a big shift again in the genre, from this kind of like slower stuff to very like faster, higher energy might be the better word, indie stuff. So yeah, hope you guys enjoy all of that. I'll be playing Starlight by Muse, and yeah, enjoy the next couple tunes, and I'll be talking again in a few.

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Alright, WZBC friends, after I played Starlight by Muse, I played All the Things That I've Done by The Killers, Champagne Supernova by Oasis, Under Pressure by Queen and Bowie, Last Night on Earth by Green Day, and currently you are listening to Learning to Communicate off of the Project Hail Mary score by Daniel Pemberton. And yeah, I'm going to switch things over in just a second to Trees, a set of songs. A good friend of mine, he's very much into movies, and he's gonna probably talk, I think, for like 8 minutes about a bunch of just Project Hail Mary fun facts in relation to other movies, all this jazz. But he is definitely qualified as someone to talk about movies. Fun fact about him, he has one of those, what it's like, a subscription to like AMC theaters, like the A-list, and he sees like 4 movies a week in theaters, and on top of that he watches probably another 4 more. So this guy, this is the movie guy you will be hearing from when he has his commentary. But he's lovely. We're good friends. We were roommates. We're not gonna be roommates next year. We're both living in our own apartments next year. But yeah, he has also read the Project Hail Mary book. I can't remember if I said it earlier in the show, but the movie is inspired by a book by Andy Weir, Project Hail Mary. So he might also provide some more context and commentary that the book has that maybe the movie didn't really go into. I know the movie Project Hail Mary was supposed to be like well over 3 hours, and they cut like an hour of footage from it. Would I have loved to see that extra hour of footage in the movie? Yes, because I know it would have been phenomenal. But if you, as you can tell, there was a lot more in the book that happened that did not happen in the movie, which petition for a second Project Hail Mary, please, that'd be lovely. No, but yeah, I'm gonna let you listen to the rest of Learning to Communicate, and we'll be transitioning into Trees music, and he's gonna start playing afterwards. Sunday Morning Coming Down by Christofferson. I'm sorry if I pronounced that wrong, Tree. He'll pronounce it better when he does his read-off, but enjoy all of his tunes and his commentary, and I will bring things back together at the end and give a last final read, like read-off of the last set of songs I play. And yeah, all right, stay tuned, guys.

hand didn't hurt. And the beer I had for breakfast wasn't bad, so I had one more for dessert.

Okay, what you just heard was Sunday Morning Coming Down by Kris Kristofferson, Centrifuge by Daniel Pemberton, Turn On Your Radio, and Spaceman by Harry Nilsson, Chances Are by Johnny Mathis, He Ain't Heavy, He's My Brother by The Hollies. What you're currently listening to is Overture by Bill Conti from Rocky 2. Now, two of these songs are from Project Hail Mary, the movie. Sunday Morning Coming Down from Right When He Wakes Up, and Centrifuge from, it's self-explanatory from what that, which part that's about. Turn On Your Radio and Spaceman by Harry Nilsson are not in the movie, but Spaceman is a needle drop in Zemeckis' Contact, starring Jodie Foster, which is also a movie about very competent scientist who maybe kind of wants to go to space, maybe. Maybe. But a very different circumstances. But the competency of both of these scientists, Lord and Miller, drew from, you know, that type of science fiction film. Not necessarily just science fiction, but that type of film where the main characters are all really good at what they're doing, and we just watch them do what they do. Because it's really fun to see good people doing their thing. Chances Are is a needle drop in Steven Spielberg's Close Encounters of the Third Kind, which has a direct reference in Project Hail Mary. And it made me cry the first time that I saw it, because Close Encounters is a very personal film to me, and is a lot to other people too. Spielberg, new Alien movie coming out this year, in 1 month. Just about 1 month. Disclosure day, guys. Keep that on your radar. Alright, he's back with Aliens. Hashtag Aliens. He Ain't Heavy, He's My Brother. It's also self-explanatory. So sweet. Oh, and Overture because of Rocky. And yes. I also have discovered, talking to my peers who are in my age group, that they didn't know that Adrian is a female name, or was referring to a female character in the Rocky movies. Adrian is Rocky's wife in those movies, except of course colloquially Adrian is a male name, so if they just haven't ever seen the movies, they wouldn't know that. And I did have to explain this to a couple of people. Yeah, so it's not as woke as many people would have liked, but I do appreciate both Rockies in these films. They kind of like subvert the type of character that they are. You know, Rocky's a really nice guy. He's an upstanding guy, despite being, you know, a boxer. Despite being the boxer movie. And Rocky, of course, is an alien who's a little scary. He kind of looks like a spider, and he's made of rock, and he's really nice, and he's not scary, and that's so beautiful. And he's a very sweet friend. And for the next 5 minutes, I'm going to be talking about Greg Fraser, who is the cinematographer for this movie. You also know him from both Dune movies, The Batman, Rogue One, and maybe The Creator. If you have seen The Creator, I salute you. It's a beautiful movie, although

isn't much. And it is partially set in Southeast Asia, and they do speak Vietnamese in it. And I was really excited when I was in the theater and I heard that. They don't speak much though. There was like a character orders ice cream, and I understood that. And it was really beautiful. But the next project that he's working on is the four Beatles movies. So for the next two and a half years, he's gonna be gone. He's not gonna be working on anything else except for the four Beatles movies. He's not gonna be working, he hasn't been working on Dune, the third Dune movie, and he's not working on The Batman 2, which is currently filming, I think. Both of those have very excellent cinematographers, but I will be sorely missing Greg Fraser's work, because in this film, it is gorgeous. In all of his films, they are gorgeous. This one specifically, he did a technique that was used like in the 50s, where he used an anamorphic lens, which is a lens that takes a wide image like that you see, and it squeezes it like in one direction so that it fits in a smaller, like it squeezes a rectangle into a square, basically. Because most camera sensors are square, they don't fit the wide aspect ratio. And in this case, he needed it to be tight. He needed a taller image. So a regular widescreen sensor or a camera, and he needed that widescreen to become like the squarish IMAX aspect ratio. To do that, he used a like vertical, like he turned a regular anamorphic lens 90 degrees so that when you unsqueeze the squeezed image, it became square. So that he could make use of the full camera sensor instead of cropping things out and then losing the resolution. Which one? Very cool. Very cool. It was a custom assembled lens. So there were like lenses from the 50s, 80s, 90s, right? And they took bits and pieces of them and then they created a lens just for this movie. And then they had to return the pieces, of course. But it's really cool. A lot of films you do that now. I Love Boosters, it's currently on theaters, also does that. And another thing, if you watched the movie in theaters, you would have seen, in any format, you would have seen the aspect ratio change from taller to more narrow, from the transitions between space and then the Earth memories. And how he did that was that he projected the movie and he recorded the projection with some effects on the lens to make that smudged effect that you see between the transitions from tall to narrow. And it's really cool. Greg Fraser does this a lot with his movies. It's called a film out, where you bring in digital image and you transfer it to film. And sometimes he transfers it back to digital depending on how it's being shown, or they make film copies of that film. It's really cool. It brings out like, not a nostalgic, but you know, a classic sci-fi texture to his movies. And of course, he's the GOAT. He's like, his career kind of just started, but like, he is the GOAT. I mean, wow. So I'm gonna be sorely missing him until I get to see four movies shot by him in the same day. Okay, my time is running out. So what you're currently hearing again is Overture by Bill Conti from Rocky 2. What you're going to hear next is Space Invaders by Boy Called Cute, which is one of Grace's. And then you'll be hearing him again the next time someone speaks. So thank you for having me. I'll let you listen to the last few seconds of this song.

All right, everyone, we made it. We made it to the end of this week's showing of Star Tripping. It was very lovely to have all of you wonderful listeners listen to my Project Hail Mary themed radio show today with many movie references and scores and soundtracks and inspired soundtrack editions and all that jazz. But yeah, I'm gonna do one final quick read off for you guys, and I will leave you off the last couple songs of the day, and you'll transition after this into the rest of the NCP shows that we have for the night. And yeah, they're lovely shows. I hope you enjoy them following my specialty show. But yeah, so after Tree Set of Songs, I played Space Invaders by A Boy Called Cute, Be an Astronaut by Declan McKenna, Reptilia by Ricky Montgomery, which is a cover of the Strokes song Reptilia. And currently you are listening to So Much for Stardust by Fall Out Boy. Get it? Because like stars and like the stars are like... Actually, I don't want to spoil it. I'm not going to spoil the movie, but something with stars happens in Project Hail Mary that you should watch if you haven't watched it yet. But yeah, so you're listening to that right now, and then I have a couple extra minutes after I end with the Fall Out Boy song, so I'll be playing like an intermediate song between me and the next show from the Project Hail Mary score. So I'll be playing Clock Numbers off of the score, and that'll be it for the day. I hope you guys enjoyed listening to Star Tripping. And next week I will have another completely different, refreshing theme. I don't know just yet what the theme's gonna be. Last week I completely lied about what this week's theme was gonna be. Originally I was gonna do like songs that referenced May, and then I did this, so that was a little bit of a turn for me, but I'm keeping you guys on your toes. That's what I'm doing. So yeah. Stay tuned for next week's theme on Star Tripping. Enjoy the rest of your week, and I will see you guys next Monday from 6 to 8 p.m. Bye!

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1: 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I'm Deathly D, DJ Samantha Christ. We'll be on an hour later when it is Monday night. Right now, I'm going to start this show full of new music with a little bit of new Metal Tiger on Component Recordings. 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